0: bit and that sort of thing. So it'll be good to settle back down and get a few jobs done on the farm as well.
1: All right. Thank you so much for that, Wayne Langford, President of Federated Farmers. I really appreciate your time on this beautiful Wednesday. The sun is shining down in Golden Bay.
0: It is. The cows are mowing, the tractor's coming past. It's all go here today, so it's great. Good to be out in it. Sweet. Cheers, mate.
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12: 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TSB Heartland, as it is to be known, will maintain the existing nationwide presence with Taranaki as a key operational hub with a local branch network. The proposed merger is targeting completion in December 2026, subject to satisfaction of a number of conditions, including community consultation by Toi Foundation with Taranaki residents, Heartland shareholder approval, and any necessary New Zealand and Australian regulatory approvals. The new asset base of $15 billion will rank TSB Heartland seventh in New Zealand, about $2 billion behind Rabobank, but a considerable distance behind Kiwi Bank at fifth on 40.

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3: This is a Sport Nation Football World Cup moment. The last minute, the last chance. Ghana heading for the World Cup semi-finals until Suarez decides otherwise. Handballs it off the line. Red card, Suarez gone. Then the penalty, missed.
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3: 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And Suarez is the last man smiling. 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

0: could only manage 400th out of about 900 in the Sport Nation one. You probably lapped me, Ian.
1: Yeah, maybe we should get you on as a correspondent next year, Ian.
0: That's a, well, one of our favourite correspondents that rings, if that's Ian from Tapuna.
1: Oh.
0: Is that Ian from Tapuna?
1: I'm not sure. It might be. Might not
0: no,
1: be.
0: No, it normally comes up Ian and Tapuna in brackets, doesn't it? I don't, yeah. Ian from Tapuna doesn't sort of present himself to me as a Super Rugby fantasy player.
1: He knows his stuff, though.
0: Boy, does he. He has a great take on stuff. All right, we get a breakaway back in a minute.
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6: My

0: name I recognise, but it just escapes my brain now. People listen to both shows will text me and let me know. Yeah, quite excited for this test series, actually. The only downside, like, I love that they're playing England in England. But 10 o'clock first ball, I think.
1: Mm. Yeah, build up from 9:30.
0: I'm good for drinks.
1: Yeah, drinks. I reckon 11. That's when I'd go to bed as well.
0: But, you know, the problem is if you watch that first hour and New Zealand are bowling and we've got them 3 down, oh, I'll go to midnight. And then we have them 6 down. No, I wouldn't do the 40-minute lunch break. Mm. But same, if I, at the drinks period where, I don't know, 65 without loss in an hour would be probably pushing it a little bit, but cricket, good cricket, is hard to walk away from.
1: Yeah, especially at Lords. And
0: Jacob Bethel.
1: Yeah, we've been texted through. Jacob Bethel's the player that Millsy. He's completely right. Bethel has got that thing about him.
0: In fact, isn't that who George Stobel mentioned yesterday as well?
1: I think so, yeah.
0: Yeah. And yep. He wouldn't have been, all due respect to Millsy and Guy, he probably wasn't listening to this show in the middle of the night in the UK.
1: So well, he might be a subscriber to the podcast.
0: That's two astute cricket brains right there, greeting on Jacob Bethel and our text, 004.
1: Mm. Yeah, did he get 100 against New Zealand a couple summers ago now? I have a feeling he might have, or got close at least. 50 on debut, I think it was, in Christchurch.
0: Yes, and a text here. I love this. I almost want to play some music with it. In fact, I'm going to take a break. We'll play some music to it after this.
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0: like that. Good on you, Wurzel. Good to catch up, mate.
1: All right.
0: Dave Worsley there, much respected tennis reporter, journalist. He's covered many, many Grand Slams. Anyone but Zverev in the men's draw and Sabalenka in the women's draw. I won't give you a score update, but we'll take a break. It's about 1.25 minutes left in regulation time. I'm not going to give you the score. You don't need to turn it down. About 1 minute regulation time. There's generally 5 or 6 minutes stoppage time. So as soon as we hit full time, I'll give you forewarning and give you the score and et cetera about this All Whites Haiti against the All Whites in their first of two friendlies. The next one's against England, which will be a banger. What if Wednesday is next?
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1: Millsy and Guy not far away with a couple of good coaches, Rob Penny and Stacey Jones, joining their show between 3 and 6. Let's clean up some texts. And a nice balanced text from Dave in Queenstown. Staffy, I watched the All Whites game, and we were actually the better team in the first half with more scoring chances than Haiti had, even though it was 1-0 at halftime. And Guy said it was a little bit of an opportunist goal and a little bit against the flow. And then we subbed out most of the team, including the whole back line. And it all went to custard. Good first half, terrible second half. But also, Haiti were bloody good. From Dave in Queenstown. Here's a bit of balance for you. Another football text. Holy heck. Put a lazy hundy on it. England beats us 7-0. So go to the TRB website. England 7-0, $34. 6-0, 21. 5-0, 13. 4-0, 8.50. See, the things I like is we could jag a goal. Like, 5-0 is 13, 5-1 is 21. 6-0 is... What are we talking about, 5-0? This is an England team that hasn't won the World Cup since 1966. What chance are we getting? Best guess, Jacob, if you're never allowed your favourite meal again, got to get the correct score right, England, New Zealand.
2: Oh, I mean, it's a lottery. Crapshoot. But... 5-1, I guess.
1: A lot one, yeah.
2: One of the beautiful things about football, though, is you don't have to have, you know, better players than the opposition to get a result. That's one of the beautiful things. But
1: you just need to pay the ref a bit.
2: Sure, that's one way of doing it. But I just think the All Whites, they don't play in that sort of way. That, yeah, I feel like they need to go back 10 years to maybe go forward 10 years, you know? Similar way to how they had with Ryan Nelson and Co and Vasilic, you know, solid at the back. They don't really have that style of play.
1: That
2: anymore.
1: Rock. Mm. Winston Reid.
2: Yeah, Winston Reid as well, yeah.
1: Just on the cricket, oh, I've got all sorts of things here. 100% agree with the crazy cricket schedule for next season. Time's obviously dictated to by India, but terrible for the local fans. I'm afraid I won't be taking my young fella to Henry Stadium for an 8 o'clock start on a Tuesday night. My fear would also be, moving forward, these will be the type of start times we will be subjected to once NZ20 kicks off, Aaron. Yes. Yes. Potentially, Aaron, yes. Let me work on that, Aaron. But yes. The Crusaders are 32-0 in playoffs. However, the new stadium resets that. They're 0-0 at the Fortress, which comes up on Google Maps on Guy Havelt's phone as the stadium. I'm heading over to the World Cup in Vancouver team and taking the sticks. Any fan groups I can join to organise some Kiwi golf while I'm over there between games? Oh, okay. The golf clubs. You're taking the golf clubs, 7-4-1. Let's resend that, mate. Resend that just after 12 tomorrow. And we'll put it out there. I tell you what, if New Zealand fans will make themselves known to the general public when they're over there. And when you see a group of them, just yell out, "Four!" And if they duck, then you go and play golf with them. Be a good tournament to go to. Any World Cup's good to go to, actually. Everyone there for the same reasons. Big thank you to our guest, Dave Worsley. Really like chatting to the High Performance of Cycling New Zealand, named their 19 strong team. George, I've got 5 seconds, I can't read it. It gets saved to tomorrow. Thank you to the big dog, Matt. Thank you to Jacob with the Pop of Scott.
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0: you know, also been there, done that type of situation going on.
1: Right. Yeah. What a hero.
0: 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I tell you what, we would have a beer together and talk shop.
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0: Hey, I'm here to

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0: greatest winger, 100%. But was he the fastest winger? No, with respect.
1: I would say, yeah.
2: Was he the most skillful?
1: He was fast.
0: Of course he was fast, but he wasn't the fastest. I think he's the greatest.
2: Skill set. Off-field ability. Mental toughness.
1: Well,
0: I think he had plenty of that as well.
1: A lot of that.
2: Yeah, but I'm saying these are the categories we're looking for.
1: Okay.
2: So how many of those does Jonah tick for you compared to...
1: I'll go... Okay, Jonah Lomu ticks the majority of those categories, but we need to add in a kicking game.
2: Okay.
1: Yeah?
2: So who do you want to go there?
1: Terry Wright Spiral.
2: Fair dinkum, mate.
1: What do you want? Dan Carter. Dan Carter's kicking game.
0: No, but a winger.
2: Yeah.
1: From a winger.
0: Have a think, Millsy.
1: Right.
2: You're dead set close to getting chinned.
0: 22 away from 4. Goodness me. A wing problem, Peter says. Will Jordan, Leroy Carter, Caleb Clark, Fehi, etc., etc.
2: Well, if you take Will away from the fullback, do you have a fullback issue?
0: Well, yeah.
2: Is Fehi staying? Is Leroy Carter getting it back on the field? There's a problem, Peter. Big problem.
0: And we just want to build the perfect winger. That's all we want to do.
2: Terry Rice.
0: Without Millsy.
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0: in the World Cup at $21 to return, I think that's around $350,000 just a tick over that. So, yeah, they have seen a bit of action. In terms of the ones at the top of the market, Spain, they were steady without getting it too crazy. The English, I don't know why, but they are always popular. Punters backing them at $7.50. You're right, you did see Portugal. They have moved in to $11. And there's been money for Argentina as well at $9. But the worst way home of the realistic chances is the Netherlands at $21.
1: Mate, the English are popular because, as always, football's coming home. You know that.
0: Well, I hope there's no penalty shootouts.
1: Too true. Good stuff, mate. Thank you. Paul Mawate there from the TAB. Watch and bet live on your favourite sports and racing at tab.co.nz. 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R18. 12 and a half away from 4 o'clock. 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
2: 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It's good to plan ahead. In fact, whatever animals you've got, from feather to fetlock, Farmlands has got them fed. 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

0: advantage, essentially.
1: Yeah. And if two of those top three qualifying teams lose, the bottom of them's gone?
0: Yes. So if the Crusaders lost to the Blues and the Hurricanes lost to the Brumbies, then the Crusaders would be gone because the Hurricanes are the highest qualified loser.
1: Yep, correct. Top four would mean no Australian interest in the finals. That's why.
0: Dead right. That's another point to it.
2: Mm. All right. No, I understand the text, and that he's bang on. You need that. But just be kind, eh? Everyone gets a turn. Everyone gets a go.
0: No, that's not what it's like, Kyle.
2: It is.
0: No, it's not.
2: Let's have a competition. Top four, move on.
0: One thing I do enjoy, though, is how we continue to call them quarterfinals, even though there's only three games.
1: Yeah, we should call them third finals or something.
0: Just qualifying finals or elimination final exception.
1: The All Whites aren't getting out of pool play. The Iranians will be tough and Salah will slice us open. Starting to think that might be the case. Guy, the more Millsy puts down our Crusaders, the more confident I feel. I'm with you, Mikey.
0: What are the Blues
1: Encourage
0: playing?
1: Him more, mate. Encourage him to keep doing it. It's
2: I don't know
1: stuff.
2: If I have put down the Crusaders today,
1: just every day of the week.
0: What are we getting for the Blues, Millsy?
2: Oh, it's a massive game. It's a different...
0: I can't believe how much pressure's on the Red and Blacks.
1: You two are idiots, aren't you? Well, you'll never understand.
2: The bounce of the ball go their way time and time again over the last...
1: $3.40.
0: 3.40?
1: Yeah.
0: Jeepers.
2: 4 weeks. That's got to turn at some stage.
1: A man who knows how to win a title is with us next. His name's Rob Penny. Looking forward to that.
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0: he's going to leave post a World Cup, and Kyle Preston's waiting out. So,
1: yeah.
0: And you look at the Super Rugby teams around the country. You've got the second coming of Jesus at the Highlanders. You've got Noah Hotham at the Crusaders. Rory Gard, of course, at the Hurricanes. Ratima seems to be the number one guy at the Chiefs. So the Blues seems the likely option for Kyle Preston if he does get, you know, itchy feet and want a full-time gig.
2: What do you make of... Sorry,
1: I was going to talk about... He segued into Blues chat, so I was just about to jump onto that.
2: Exactly the same thing, I think.
1: Are the Blues building a little nice group for next year? Like Alfie shifting to the Village, bringing Tamati in...
0: Tamati Ellison, defence coach.
1: Defence coach.
3: Eli Odenrein.
1: Eli's there. Potential talks with Carlo Tozzano, getting him across there to the Garden of Eden. Like, that would be a ruthless forward pack with those two in it.
2: The third host of Millsy and Guy.
0: Yeah, I think where the Blues need signings is midfield and outside backs. I think they're losing a number of those blokes next year.
1: Mm.
0: So other than that, the forwards, maybe a prop. They could do with a really good prop. Does someone like Pasileo Tosi want to come up and play 60 minutes week in, week out, or is he happy to sit behind Tyrell Lomax when Lomax is fully fit? I don't know. But, yeah, prop and maybe the outside backs are where the Blues would look to flourish.
2: I was going to ask you around the Blues, why is, do you agree, like, Finlay being off the bench, Sam Knock starting?
0: Look, those you talk to say that Sam Knock is the ideal component for the way the Blues are trying to play their footy.
2: Right.
0: In recent weeks, to try to speed the game up a little bit. Excellent pass, kicking games is as good as most in this country.
1: They did go wide their first try on the weekend, didn't they? Was it their first try or second try on the weekend? They spun it wide.
0: Mm.
1: Which they have not done all season.
0: It's interesting that text there saying Adam Lennox bolted for number 9. I had three different high-profile players in this country tell me that they believe, and this is in separate conversations, that they believe Adam Lennox could be the ideal number 9 coming off the pine under Dave Rennie. I found that very interesting.
2: Like in his first squad, Bolter.
0: Yeah, they said.
2: Wow.
0: And they could be right royally off the pace or off the mark, but it's interesting.
2: In fact, they're even saying it.
0: Mm. Mm.
1: Haven't we already named Kyle Preston for that role?
0: You have.
2: I thought it was Dylan Pledger.
0: He's on ice.
1: Don't you worry. The people making these decisions listen to this show.
0: So they tell me.
2: 24 and a bit away from 5 o'clock. We're building a pyramid next, Millsy, and Lashes has been very tight-lipped.
0: Excited.
2: Around what it takes the form of, so I am intrigued to find out. 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
9: Certainly is time to play the pyramid. Just before I do those texts here on the text machine, hasn't Nick Shearer moved to the Blues? Yeah, he has. I think there's another spot left, though, for a number nine at the Blues, Brendan. Lennox, no chance. Another 6 months in the paddock before that jump to wait for age. That's fair enough. Lashes, have a look at the pass of Lennox. It floats. You love those Highlanders. Wasn't my call. I was just passing on the information, what I was told. I agree. I think Adam Lennox's core roles do need work. But anyway, talented footballer.
10: Just passing on the message.
9: Just passing on the message. And don't shoot the messenger, as they say. Rightio, the pyramid. You know how it works. Millsy and Guy work together to try and build the 10 building blocks of the pyramid. They start off easy and they get progressively harder. Today's pyramid theme, boys, is I'm going to give you a game that a New Zealand team, whether it be rugby, cricket, league, whatever it may be, played in, and I need 5 starters from that team. Okay? So you with me?
10: You are joking.
9: 5 starters. So block,
10: make it 3.
9: No, it's 5. Block number 1, boys, is the All Blacks versus Lions game 3 at Eden Park 2017. I need 5 starters from that run on side.
11: Kieran Reid.
9: Kieran Reid and captain.
10: Correct.
12: Sam Kane playing?
10: I would imagine so, yeah.
12: Sonny Bill, was he suspended for that game?
10: I think we skip Sonny Bill because I'm not sure about the answer to that.
12: I reckon he came back, but we'll skip him.
9: Are you locking in Sam Kane?
10: Yes.
9: He's on the list.
12: So halfback will be Aaron Smith.
10: Yep. Rico?
12: First 5.
9: Correct, Aaron Smith.
12: Yeah, first 5. Is that 4?
9: That's 3.
12: 3? Oh.
10: Jeez, this one is going to take a while.
12: The first 5, Bodie Barrett?
10: Yep, I'd say so.
12: And then
10: I'm not going to be very good at this. Ben Smith? Nah, it would have been after
12: he's
10: Ben's
12: gone.
10: Time.
12: Oh, one of the locks. Brody.
9: Correct. Bowden Barrett, Brody Retallick.

0: I mentioned one of them.
1: Sonny Bill was suspended. Nani Lamarpe was at 12.
2: Okay.
1: And a 19-year-old Geordie Barrett at fullback. Interesting team.
0: You're never going to get through 10 of these.
1: Rightio. Block 2. Black Caps versus Pakistan. World Cup semi-final 1999 in Manchester.
0: 1999, and this is block 2.
3: Stephen Fleming, Nathan Mastel, Craig McMillan, Jeff Allett.
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9: Certainly is. Game one of the NBA Finals tomorrow between the Knicks and the Spurs. Lee Ellis has been a long-time NBA journalist. Basketball Passport is now the way that he goes. Check that out on Instagram. Lee, thank you for your time. If I had said to you at the start of the season it'd be Knicks against the Spurs in the finals, how believable would that have been?
10: I would have said no, I don't think the Spurs are quite there yet. I think they would probably have been better than they were last season, given that they didn't make the playoffs, but I don't think they're quite ready to compete for a championship. I certainly wouldn't have said they would have had home court advantage in the finals either. As for the Knicks, I thought, well, yeah, there are probably a chance to come out of the East, especially with the Celtics, you know, missing Jason Tatum for most of this season and Tyrese Halliburton out for the Pacers. So certainly the East had a more open path, but the Knicks, of course, over the last two or three decades,

0: It's actually a really good story when you consider the last, you know, again, 20 years of the Knicks. It's been more dysfunction and chaos and drama and off-court issues and things like that. But now it's actually a pretty good story. So very exciting times.
1: Yeah, I was just about to say, what does it do for the Knicks organization? Because I think it's the first time since 99 they've been in this position.
0: Yeah, absolutely. And I think a lot of us have mocked them.

0: I also think that the Spurs are like, we know they're probably going to load up on Victor to some degree, and that means those other players have to step up, and they've shown so far they can do that. So it's a really fascinating chess match here of how Mike Brown defends Wemby. Does he try to do it one out, or does he try to sort of send a few guys at him? I'm sure we'll see both of that throughout the series, but I think to start, it's probably just going to be OG single coverage on him just to see if he can just make life difficult for Wemby.
1: It's been such a long season, and I'm sure there are quite a few tired bodies out there. How much of the extra rest is an advantage for the Knicks?
0: Well, so I think, you know, there's always that debate, rest versus rust. And I think actually for both teams, it's where it should be right now, because the Knicks are a little bit older. So I think they do need the rest, and they've got that. They earned that from their sweep of the Cavs. They also swept the Sixers before that. So their legs should be really, really fresh. But when you're the younger team like the Spurs, I think it's better for you to just keep playing. You don't need as much time to recover there. They had the game 7 victory against OKC. So they'll be ready to go. So I think, as we saw from the Knicks in that first game against the Cavs, they looked a little bit sluggish at the start, but then you saw the way they finished that game, coming back from 22 down, getting it done in overtime. That's where I think their freshness came in handy, because they had a little bit more gas in the tank. The Cavs, of course, came off a 7-game series, and I think the fatigue showed there. But this is a younger team, so I don't think fatigue's going to be a problem here for the Spurs. I think those young legs are going to be fine. Everyone's great. There's a couple of vets on the team like Harrison Barnes, but he's not going to play significant minutes. So I think the Knicks are very, very happy with their preparation. OG, who I just spoke about a lot, had that hamstring injury in the Sixers series. From everything I've seen, he's good to go, though, now, which is obviously huge for New York, because he's such an impactful player. So, I think the Knicks are going to be happy with their prep. But the Spurs also won't be feeling as though, you know, they're at a disadvantage here, having just played a 7th game, because those younger legs should be able to recover quicker.
2: Righto, give us a prediction, and how many games?
0: Yeah, I, as I said off the top, I can't believe I'm saying this, but Knicks in six. They've displayed to me a competent, organised team that is ready, that is experienced, that is prepared. And I think they understand that, you know, look, this might be their last chance to win it, because I think with Victor Wembanyama and the Spurs, they're certainly going to have one hand on the trophy for the next 5 or 6 seasons. So the Knicks sort of have to get it. But I've been so impressed with them, you know, seeing them up close as well, getting an idea of just that team and how it operates, and being at practices and seeing them work together. It's like they're veterans, and they're ready, and everything has sort of brought them to this moment after the last sort of 3 or 4 years there with Leon Rose. So I think we're going to see it. 53 years it's been, and everyone should get ready to party. I think the Knicks are going to do it, and I think it's going to be a great series.
2: I would love to see the pictures out of New York if that does happen. Great to be able to catch up with you again. Thank you very much for your time, Lee. We do appreciate it. Enjoy the NBA Finals.
0: Anytime, guys. Thanks very much for having me.
3: Millsian guy.
2: Lee Ellis from Basketball Passport, and he is now, well, these days as well, an NBA journalist. He is all over things over there in the States. Game 1 of the NBA Finals in San Antonio, tip off 12:30 tomorrow. Cannot wait for that. Millsian guy on Sport Nation. Will take a quick break, come back and wrap your Wednesday edition of the show.
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0: We're going to rinse you before the World Cup's even begun.
1: You get every minute, you get every bit of energy out of Tim Payne because even, look, funny things, but commercially, teams will want to be associated with the All Whites, want to be associated with whatever team Tim Payne is playing for. This is a remarkable story.
0: Oh, it's the trending world, isn't it? It's the world we live in. It is the world we live in. It's thrilled me, this story. I think it's an absolute classic. And you just see how vociferous the appetite to be involved in the recent trend is when you go online and you follow this story. It is, well, our world is bizarre.
1: Well, I gave him a follow.
0: Did you?
1: Yeah.
0: Did you just follow?
1: I'm going to jump on the pain train.
0: I followed him back. I didn't realise he was following me. I was really embarrassed.
1: Sumo.
0: Yeah, I've left him hanging. I don't even know for how long.
1: That is the worst. Oh, no. How horrible was that, eh? When you have a look at it, you're like, oh, follow back.
0: Ooh. Yeah, ooh,
1: that's awkward.
0: That's so bad. Should have been on that trend earlier.
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1: This is a Sport Nation Football World Cup moment. A teenager on football's biggest stage. Pelé steps into a World Cup semi-final and tears France apart. Three goals and Brazil's World Cup history is born. 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
0: On the line is Super Rugby Pacific CEO Jack Mesley. Jack, Scotty and Izzy here. Great to have your company. Thanks for joining us.
12: Morning, gents. How are we?
0: Mate, we're good. How good's Christchurch at the moment?
12: Oh, my God. How good is it? Just seeing that stadium full. I'm not sure too many other fans outside of Izzy and his Red Army are happy with some of the results, but it's pretty good, isn't it?
0: Mate, how important has that been optically for the competition this year to have that venue come on stream at the perfect time, to host Super Round and then to see sellout crowds in three games since?
12: Yeah, it's been really, really great. I mean, it's such a milestone for the city, for the Crusaders, and for the comp. I think Super Round was just a great event, and and then from there, the Crusaders have just gone from strength to strength. And also, I think versus weather-wise, it's just helped promote great sort of code at this time of year, where normally we see it start to get a bit impacted by weather.

Chester. We need to promote all of the great things that are going on better. I think because rugby's been number one for so long, it's probably taken the foot off the pedal in the need for promoting itself. Mm. And certainly, you know, hopefully what you've seen from you know, our management, are out there talking about it, and we're accessible. On the playing side, that's, yeah, I mean, that's a constant.

0: to kind of feel with get back with my team, because I haven't been back with my team. You know, they're week 5 of preseason. I've just joined them. So I think it's just building that connection with my girls at Parramatta, and then prepping for a big season, and then obviously the World Cup after. So a big back end of the year, but it's already been huge to start with, but I'm excited to rise to the challenge.
1: Straight into a Bronco?
0: No, I didn't need to do one last night. They've given me a week, so I was like, yeah, sweet, because the celebrations were too crazy.
2: Yeah, we understand. Snowman wants a Bronco after a 3-0 series win in the State of Origin. Kennedy Cherrington, we are such big fans of yours. Thanks so much again for being here today, bud.
0: Thanks so much for having me, crew. Appreciate yous.
2: You too.
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5: New Zealand is a brave one. It's a try. A try by John Greenblatt. Well, it sent somebody off. Jim Mills has been sent off. Jim Mills has been sent off. There is number 8, Jim Mills, being sent off. And I think it's Greengrass who scored the try, who is injured. The score, there it is. Let's have a look at this situation. Fred Aquar admitted it. And then comes this big, strong, burly John Greengrass, number 10. Oh, dear.
6: That's the very distinctive voice of Eddie Waring, who commentated the rugby league for a long time in the UK, and that was a test match between New Zealand and Wales, and it featured one of the early test matches played by our special guest this morning. Well, amongst the many sports people recognised in the King's Birthday Honours, an absolute legend of rugby league, 28 tests for the Kiwis, many as vice-captain, some as captain. He was the youngest captain, I think, of the Kiwis at that point. 126 games for Hull in the UK, 27 for the North Sydney Bears, and goodness knows how many for his beloved Richmond club and for Auckland. He's awarded the New Zealand Order of Merit for both his services to his sport, but also to youth after setting up a program called Who Am I? Special guest this morning, Limalu Fred Akoi. Fred, talofa lava, thanks for joining us on Sport Nation. Hey, and congratulations.
7: Thank you very much, Tony.

0: And then the return match was on the Tuesday night, and so you kind of like had to brush off real quick and that, make sure that, you know, just tape up everything that's sort of like broken or whatever, and just hobble back out there and that, and just get it done and that. But, you know, it was just as tough for the Aussies too, you know, because they just had the similar thing. And, you know, when you're travelling and so on, there's a lot that goes on with regards to injuries and guys recovering and all that kind of stuff. So it was a bit, gladiatory, I guess, you know, back then, because you just had to strap up and get back out there.
1: Yeah.
0: But
1: yeah,
0: it was good. We had some great victories and so on. But yeah, I think it came at a price though. Feeling it now, man.
1: Looking back over your career, I guess any time you beat Australia would be a highlight, and you were part of a team, and I do remember this test match back in 1983. You won at Lang Park over the Australians, I think 19-12 the final score. But this is an Australian team with names like Meninga, Lewis, Gene Miles, Bosted, Price, yep. Groth. You know, how would that particular test match rate amongst the best? Because I know you set up a try for Graham West in that. Would that be one of the big highlights of your career?
0: Oh yeah, I mean, it was one. It was the best. You know, Wembley doesn't even come near to that one. You know, and because it's been boiling, because you got to realize that the team that was coming through was a team that started building in 78, 79. And then it went into 80, and then it was just coming right. And then Lowy came in, and he offered the last ingredient, which was just head, you know, just the metal, the last 2 inches. And so we just lost the first test here at Carlo Park. And then on the return match, we didn't even have to say anything. We just knew, because all of us had come through a lot, and we knew what it was like to lose, and we were getting sick of losing. Okay, especially to the Aussies. And so this particular test match was really one that we just knew we had it, and we just went out there and just did it and just went on with it, you know. And and it was really, really cool, because it was almost like this was the one that sealed the cap for the guys that were in that era, that time, that period from the 79, 78 through to 83, because a lot of us then kind of like moved on and just played professionally. And I retired from international football in 85. And some of the other guys a little bit later, but it was, you know, our time at international was starting to draw on our other commitments to our clubs, which really was our bread and butter. So it was kind of one of those decisions that we had to make as we went on with our career.
1: Well, Fred,
0: that definitely is one of the great ones.
2: 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Thanks to our mates at SEN. 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

0: AKP. Yeah.
1: No. Laban scored. Taintua Biggie scored. Olofi Kamparera scored.
2: Oh.
3: Did he not get two?
2: I thought he only got one.
0: Did Milky get one?
1: No, Milky did not get one. The try scorers were Alamotti got two, Casey McLean got two.
0: Let me wonder
1: how many of these have been doctored over the last 10 weeks.
3: I'd say a lot's been doctored, and I'd say we start again.
0: Oh, hold up. You've all heard them. So anytime something doesn't pop sound right, let me know.
1: Oh, boy, I just trust you, mate. I can't be expected to look over the results. I don't have, it's not part of my job. To
3: look trust over the Mike, who's just between 317 and 320, so up at 200.
0: Carl was down 150 for the week.
1: Wow.
0: And is now up 252.50 for the season.
1: Talk about the wheels falling off.
2: Well, hey.
1: Here they go.
2: I'm not even mad about
3: it. Footsteps coming in the background.
2: What, from you?
0: Teddy. Best bet. Under 48.5 points in the Tigers Bulldogs game. Tick. Try scorer. Eliam Lukey. Tick.
3: Here he comes.

0: $0.75 for the season.
1: Oh, okay. So you're only 650 behind Sterling.
2: It was 800 and something last week, Carl. Here he comes.
0: My best bet, Seagulls, no good. Try scorer, Reece Walsh, first, second, or third, no good. Same game multi. Hopewadi to be the first, second, or third try scorer. Manly to win. KL Edel to score a try. Refund.
3: Whoa.
0: Well, why was it not a refund? Edel didn't.
3: I just don't think it's been consistent that everyone's got a refund in the past.
0: Don't worry. Everyone has got a refund when a leg has been ruled out of a same game multi.
1: Mine just got ruled out about 30 seconds ago. Do I get a refund?
0: My anything bet, Tigers to win. Waz plus 6.5. Dragons under 17.5. No good. I was down 125 for the week.
3: Uh-oh.
0: And I'm up $604.25 for the season.
1: Okay, a bit of movement. Blake takes second place.
3: With your 10 weeks of profit, I really thought you would have been up a lot higher than now, back into the middle of the pack.
0: Well,
1: but I started from a negative base. Remember that? I was minus 200 and something.
2: Take $1.60 Dragons totals every week. It's tough to get up.
1: Hey, we all said they were bound to come right. They were due. They were coming.
2: One of us said it a bit more vociferously than others.
1: I don't think any of us said it except for you. So, all right. Good stuff. Let's roll into the good, the bad, the ugly. Blake, why don't you start?
3: The good was obviously, I think we might all have the same, the Warriors and the Panthers game. No, Teddy? No? Okay.
2: Well, I'm saying I don't have it. It was a great game.
3: Yeah, so it was a semi-final semi-final atmosphere, wasn't it? The footy, everything was electric, even with Origin stars out. But that shows both teams how systematic they are and how good they are as a squad. I know there's certain players were out, but the way the Warriors adjusted, the way the Panthers adjusted, like the Warriors were getting a lot of heat early on. They started shifting the ball. They started taking on short sides, getting some joy down there. We saw a couple of tries come down there. And even the work from the Panthers when the Warriors did start to put the pump on them to then shift the ball early plays and get some easy meters to get out of trouble. I thought both teams adjusted to each other's game plans. It looked like the Panthers saw a weakness in the Warriors, turning the ball back across the ruck a couple of times with the inside block play. I just thought it was a high-quality game, and I don't really – the ref, he'll feature in my bad, but it's not really around any of the decisions. I thought it was officiated perfectly. I would love to see every game go like that. The six agains, there was a lot, maybe in the first 10, it felt like. But after that, I can barely recall another one. So I thought it was perfectly officiated, and that's where you get high quality with two teams who are far and above, I think, the rest at the moment.
1: Yeah, the Warriors of 4 or 5 years ago would have lost that game by 40 points. They were scrambling on defense, but everyone was there turning up man for man and turning it into attack pretty quickly as well when they got the ball back. I thought there were a couple of times when it felt like we were going side to side without any direction. But whether the trainer came on or whoever said go up the middle, that's where we had all of our – and that's where we've had all of our success all season, of the last two or three seasons. I'll just go straight up through the ruck.
3: And if you ever need proof of – Jackson Ford ability to be able to handle big games. They were getting smashed. He found his front and got a quick play the ball probably over 50, 60% of the time. And I'm probably being, you know, a bit lower on that. It was probably a lot higher. The way he found his front, got up and played the ball when a team was getting absolutely bashed, I thought showed, you know, going back to the Origin, I showed that he could then handle that arena. So I thought they were outstanding, a lot of boys.
1: look, Tannistale Smith,

0: had a huge game. He was incredible. Gave you a chance to come in there and say something, and you've
1: no, I blanked you.
0: Okay.
1: Yeah.
0: Do you want to go next?
1: I don't like the sketch. Did you know? I was going to have.

0: multiple of us having that. So I thought I'd go with the Dragons. Just happy to see them get their first win of the season. Happy for their fans to finally have something to cheer about. I don't know whether they'll be able to build on that, get a wee bit of momentum going. But yeah, nice to see them finally get a win against a very, very disappointing Broncos side.
1: Did you see, have you guys seen the guy, you know,
0: I know the guy you're talking about.
1: The guy on Instagram who's just been abusing them every week, and then he's finally, I told you we'd come good. what do you got, Teddy?
2: I'm going to go with the Strange family. Good week from last week. Ethan, one of the great Origin debuts, just quietly, like, thrown into the game. I made it back to him 125-1. For man of the match, and was probably a little stiff. I know Cleary came good at the end, and he probably had to go to Cleary, but gee, Strange had to have been pretty close. So I think if there were some people who actually knew about football giving the award as opposed to the normal clowns that give it, then it might have gone a bit closer. And then John Strange, the New South Wales coach, went and secured the first ever Origin sweep for the women's team the night after. So big week for the Strange family. I thought it was great, and I really, Ethan, they say made for Origin. If Ethan was a Queenslander, he'd be on his way to 30 Origins right now. Knowing New South Wales will probably get dropped, but he was fantastic. Loved it.
1: Well, yeah. as we learned last week, only one New South Welshman has more than 30 Origins, so you're probably bang on.
0: He probably will be dropped for the next one if Moses is fit.
1: Yeah.
2: Yep.
1: Which is wild. And my good, I also had the Warriors, but I'll go with Kieran Foran signing for Manly. Great news. And I saw another meme. I don't know what the account is, but Kieran, what did the board ask you about your strategies and vision going forward? Oh, I just told them I'm just probably going to keep winning, and they like that.
0: I like it too.
2: From a written point of view, I think you could have also said they're going to keep covering because they've got very little bit cover since he's taken over too.
1: Yeah. Blake, your bad.
3: I struggle with the bad and ugly every week, but my bad was from the Warriors game, and it was the ref pulling up Fisher-Harris for that little scuffle after.
1: So bad.
3: The thing that annoyed me, though, was the team that it was against, the Panthers. So if we, it was all fine, and then he had a little tension. That was my only blemish on that game, which I thought, like, let it go. Like, they're all mates. They all get along with it. And that's what we want to see as fans. I want to see, if I'm a Panthers fan, I'd be up, like, furious, and then we get the win, and then you'd be going at Fisher-Harris. If you're a Warriors fan, you'd love seeing that stuff because they're taking it to the Panthers. And it's part of footy. It's why rugby league is the best sport in the world, because of that stuff. Don't take it away.
2: I thought it was stupid from Fisher-Harris, though, not because there was anything untoward about. Like, I'm totally with you. Like, we love seeing that stuff. But why give the Panthers ammunition to kind of fire up even just a little 1%? Why give them that little bit of extra motivation and want to get around someone? I didn't like that. I think, come on, be a bit smarter, Fisher.
3: Yeah, but I just think that, you know, personally, I don't think it does give that motivation in a game because you've got to go on with your next job. Like, I understand looking back at it now, but you don't need that motivation when you're in first grade. Like, you don't need that motivation of someone clapping in your face to, because it can have the other effect. If he's clapping in his face, Alamotti could be like, oh, okay, and then he starts to think about his error and go and make another error. So there's two sides of it. Like, I mean, as a first grade footballer, that shouldn't really change your motivation or anything.
2: I went to your turn pretty close after that. Like, I know it was just after the Warriors try.
3: There's a lot of things in that game where momentum changed. I mean, I the reason I like it is because it's the team that's there for so long really taking it to the bullies or the team that's been doing it for the last 3 or 4 years. I just love that it's in the game. It's got to stay in the game. Don't take it away.
0: I liked it as well. I like the fact that he went up, didn't touch Alamotti, just clapped in front of him. And if anything, he got hands placed on him. I think was it Dylan Edwards or someone who pushed Fisher. If anything, it's Dylan Edwards that gets the talk from Sutton.
3: Yep.
1: What was your bad?
0: Just the Broncos, and I'm sort of talking from a punting point of view, but they really...

0: really did seem disinterested for the great majority of that game against the Dragons. Their line speed was just terrible. You let Valentine Holmes in for two tries, there's something seriously, seriously wrong with your defensive setup. And it might have cost me a multi, but anyway.
1: I'll jump in here because that was my bad too. The Broncos in general going from bad to worse. We were saying last week, you don't want to be the first team to lose to that Dragons team.

0: All right, the next 11 games. Titans, Bunnies, Chooks, Sharks, Panthers, Cows, Knights, Dolphins, Warriors, Raiders, and Storm. I could see them dropping 8 of those.
1: And 2 more Origins.
0: Yeah.
2: Well, they've hardly got anyone in Origin, Paul, so I wouldn't worry
1: about that. I guess that's one thing.
2: So you wouldn't think Ezra Mam's getting picked for game 2 if he's been dropped to the bench, and Patrick Carrigan's now out hurt.
0: Fun fact, though, this round, exact same record this year and last year.
2: And if we all recall that Manly game, everyone thought they were down and out, and they showed zero interest in that, and I think Manly might have ended a decent losing streak in that one as well. So that was my ugly as well, so I'll just jump on that one. Just a little thing around Michael Maguire as well, post-premiership. We kind of saw something very similar with Souths. In 2015, 2016, and they did not bounce back. And he was out of a job 2 years later after being faded as a hero out of the job for life. So you kind of live by the sword and die by the sword. They wouldn't have won a premiership last year if it wasn't for his hard edge and training the hell out of him and flogging them on game day. But that stuff wears pretty quick, pretty thin. And I think you're going to see over the next kind of 10 or 12 years, Michael Maguire will probably get another job after this, maybe another one after that. His jobs will be 2 or 3 year runs, and that'll be it. And no problem with that. I think once he realises what he is and once clubs realise what he is, it's probably going to be a good situation for everyone.
0: Was that your bad or your ugly, sorry?
2: I will call it bad. Unlike Aish, I have no problems with the bad and uglies. It's the good I struggle with.
1: I was just about to say, you certainly balance the ledger there, Teddy.
0: Ugly, then. I don't have one. I'm out.
3: Mine's more a question around, and it could be taken as ugly for some fans as well. How many teams, because I think we spoke about this earlier in the year, how many teams do we generally think can win the competition this year? And I had a look at it, because the reason I say that is because there is a split at the moment. So obviously from 5th to 10th, they're on 16 points, and then there's a 4-point split from 10th and 11th. So, obviously, we spoke about this. The teams are going to struggle the next couple of weeks. I had a look. Look, there's 7 teams I could make a case for, I believe, to win a competition. I reckon I've got 5 that I think could potentially win the competition. And they are the Panthers, the Warriors, the Roosters, the Bunnies, and the Dolphins. And that's my 5.
2: I think you could throw Manly in there. Maybe.
3: Yeah, but then Teddy, do you trust? I love Brooksy, but do you trust Luke Brooks? That's what I'm saying.
2: All those teams on the below the Panthers have weaknesses that I can make a case not that they're not winning the premiership. Like, do I think Tamara Martin could win a premiership? No. Like,

0: moment. And then Warriors clearly in second. And then the teams you listed, plus Manly, in that group of upside that can win it.
1: Yep.
0: Like some serious flaws. Like the Roosters, their inability to hold the ball is a massive issue for them. South, their inability to win without Latrell is a huge problem for them. And so, yeah, I'm kind of with you. Manly would be the bottom of that six for sure. Mm. I mean, the interesting thing

0: between rounds. It's all time. So that rules out the Dogs, the Eels, the Titans, and the Dragons.
1: I think we're going to rule them out.
2: They were ruled out a while ago.
1: Yeah.
0: I don't know.
1: I agree, Teddy.
0: They weren't.
3: The Tigers are still a chance, you're telling me.
0: They are not on this list, so yet there's still a chance.
1: I agree with Teddy. Panthers are right at the top, and that game, 1 and 2, Panthers-Warriors, even with the players out, I think the Panthers improve a lot when they get Cleary back in. I think the Warriors, when they get their players back in that missed out last week, they don't improve as much just because they are so much they play at a similar high rate, all of the Warriors players. So they don't miss a lot when someone's out. The one player I would make an exception for in regards to that is Luke Metcalf. I think he's the player that's got the X factor. And I'm taking nothing away from Tamari Martin or Harris Tavita, and their combination has been fantastic. But I just think when you get to the playoffs, you probably need a player like that who can do something special. And that player that the Warriors have at the moment is Luke Metcalf.
0: I've got a theory on this shortly coming up.
1: Cool.
3: Yeah, see, like, I understand that as well, but I just think Tamati's not, I know he's older and that, I just don't, like, I had him close to man the match the other night.

0: So a huge gap, not a gap that can't be bridged or a gap that can be covered in 80 minutes, but a big gap at the moment.
1: Yeah. Who's got, what have we got left? A couple of mugglers left out there somewhere?
0: Oh, yeah. I got one. Watching Laurie Daly in the coaching box is maybe the biggest embarrassment New South Wales have ever suffered. He jumps around

dumbest coach I've ever seen in my life. Has no business coaching New South Wales. We saw with Maguire that you need actually a proper coach. Having some part-time ex-legend doesn't work. Yeah, it worked for Mal because Mal went and hired Neil Henry and Michael Hagan to work around him. They've done the job in the past. Sorry, Daly's not doing that, especially with Craig Bellamy not there. I think we're just going to move on next year. Ivan Cleary's obviously going to be getting the job in 2028.

0: where he started, come off the bench, one time playing halfback. I think it's incredible. I'm pushing for Dane Laurie starting a prop at some point this year. Get him in there. Let's go.
1: Quick fire trivia. Off the top of your head, can you name one other player to have started in all of those positions?
0: Ruben Wiki.
1: I don't know. I don't know if it's right or wrong.
0: He definitely played centers and middle, so I presumably would have played lock, but
2: Simon,
0: I don't
2: know half. Simon Mannering?
1: No, he wouldn't have played fullback.
3: Did he play halves?
2: Oh, the fullback, was it? Sorry, I didn't know all the positions. Well, like every single position, do you mean?
1: No, those okay, four.
0: Was it? Adam Dewey.
1: I was going to say Blake Austin.
0: Oh, let's check that as you go.
1: I'm almost 100% on that. I'll stick my neck out and say I am dead set right on that.
2: Actually, saw Blake Austin on the weekend.
1: Did you?

0: He definitely played lock. He definitely played lock.
1: He did play one game at lock in Super League. That was it.
0: That counts.
2: That doesn't count.
0: He definitely played lock.
1: He did not play lock.
0: He did. That, your fact sheet's wrong.
2: Did you check Dewey?
1: I know Adam Dewey's right.
0: So do we have to?
1: I can check for him. But he is very wrong.
0: What is your team list Tuesday, Blake?
3: Oh, just for feeders back in, I think big plus I mentioned just before, we were talking about teams that can win the comp. You need a healthy David Fifita in there, I believe. Him with Talis Duncan on the other side. Once they get Latrell back, the team will start rolling. Same as what I said about the Dolphins. Once they get Jeremy Marshall King back like they did, I think they're going to start rolling. Bunnies are starting to get healthy. So just a tick for me.
0: Brandon Smith back too.
3: Oh, didn't see that. Yeah. I saw Fifita caught my eye and I didn't see Smith. So there you go.
1: Campbell Graham too.
0: And Campbell Graham, yeah.
4: The only one that's not is Latrell.
0: The trail, the real trail.
4: The trail, yeah.
1: Adam Dewey's a tick there, Paul.
4: Adam Dewey, isn't it?
1: Adam Dewey's played every position except for
4: five. Oh, yeah. He said tick.
0: Wow.
1: Your mind out of the gutter.
0: I heard what you said.
4: It's just like you saying, Teddy, you're ugly.
0: Yeah. Your team list?
4: Herbie Farnworth back in. I think he's the best centre in the game at the moment. And he's in a Rolls-Royce back line. Very excited to see him play this weekend. And what could be a very, very high-scoring game.
0: I tried to find a reason to pick Herbie as my try scorer this week, other than the fact that he scores a lot of tries. But he's only ever scored one try against North Queensland. So that, just a little fun fact. Teddy's going away to check that now.
1: Yeah, I know that's incorrect. So.
0: No, it was one or two. I'm pretty sure it's one.
4: It's like one of my stats. Yeah, no, it's one or two or three.
0: One of them.
1: Watching 10 games.
0: Two tries. Sorry,
1: he's actually got three tries. One was a penalty try, but a double in 2022 for the Broncos, and then he scored one for the Dolphins against the Cowboys.
0: There you go. Shut up. Let's go stat check. What a segue. I'll start. Raiders Broncos. I've got two here in favour of the Raiders. Maybe three. What did I say? Broncos. Sorry, Roosters. I've been real.
4: He's called Midas.
0: He's called a bad case of the Midas.
1: Carl's a tick.
4: That's good from you, Teddy. That's very good.
0: You're a dick. Canberra Raiders have won three of their last four against the Chooks by a margin of 2 points. And they have won seven of their last eight home matches against a team on a losing streak. Losing streak is defined by two or more losses in a row.
1: They've covered their last five as a home underdog, Canberra.
3: I like the Broncos in this just because I think Maguire's made the change that needed to be changed in Ezra Mam for Duffy. I think him at six with Adam Reynolds, Ezra Mam, he'd be up there if not.

0: is always a trap game for the Broncos, the big brother versus little brother, and the Titans do always step up in this. But I think the Broncos will get the job done in a tight one. I just think, once again, too much class. I put it down to that. And sorry for being boring once again, Carl, but I just think it's as simple as that, too much class in the Broncos lineup.
1: Ezra Man, third in his tackles per game for players who've played more than three games. Can you have two blokes ahead of him?

0: would be. Tom Starlin, surprisingly leading it. Does a little tackling anyway. And Dan Atkinson.
1: Yeah.
2: What do you like? We done you? What do you like?
3: I like the Titans plus the points. Let's move on before you fall asleep.
2: Good shout. Let's get to some betting. I have got Surly's here.
3: Way!
2: So I'll do his first. I don't know why he just doesn't put these in the group chat.

0: Have you got an official price there, Paul?
1: Yep, I'll have a look right now.
2: Certainly trying to pull the wool over the eyes of one Paul Mulate. Bum, bum, bum, bum, bum.
1: Boom. Because I had a look at him too. I had a look at him too, and I thought, no, he's too short.
0: Exactly. I was with you, Paul.
1: Where is he? $2.65.
2: $2.65, Surly.
0: Trying to get $3.20 at $2.65. Surely that's worth a $500 or $600 penalty.
1: He chanced.
2: Same game multi. Herbie Isako Tuolagi. Tuolagi. Tuolagi. $5.66. And anything else? Max unders every game.
1: What?
2: He's gone the unders in every game.
3: Yeah, so the alternate, I know where he's getting it off one of the other podcasts.
2: Oh, yep. The alternate, yeah, right. Yeah. Is he taking someone else's bet here, is he?
3: Oh, they're big on it in one of this other podcast, and they go like little multis into a max unders, like a couple of, because it gives you a bigger price. You know, you put two or three try scorers in, but then have the max unders and it boosts the same game multi up. But
2: yeah, okay. So he's got, yeah, under 58.5 Manly game, 57.5 Storm game, 57.5 Raiders, 62.5 Cowboys, 59.5 Broncos, 57.5 Tigers, 61.5 Sharks, and 58.5 Dogs. And they're all around the $1.40, $1.38 mark.
3: Yep.
2: He's swinging for the fence.
1: Oh, gee.
3: Just need one.
2: Cool. I'll go next. Best bet. Over 54.5 from the Cows Dolphins at $1.90. Try scorer Jojo Fifita at $2.40. Broncos have conceded a lot down that side. Same game multi. AJ Hopewate in either team by less than 12.5 at $4.32. Anything else? Storm head to head. Titans plus 7.5. Dragons plus 11.5 at $6.01. My Dragons, they are back, baby.
0: For your sake, I hope Jojo Fifita's put the flippers away and sack Ben Pomeroy as his catching coach, because he couldn't catch a cold in Origin on Wednesday night.
2: That's all right. That's all right. What do you got, Paul?
1: Best bet, Dolphins, $1.60. Try scorer.
0: Oh, the old four defensive stroke is out.
2: Ow.
0: You absolute dog.
2: If I ever take something under $1.80, I'll remove myself from this podcast, I reckon.
1: I guess when you're top of the actual table, you're going to start yappa. Until then.
2: I was last year.
1: Wow. Broncos were bloody champions last year. Okay. Try scorer bet. Mulitalo, first, second, or third try scorer at $3.20. Same game multi. We okay with that one? Hey, did he yawn again? You are kidding me. Far. I'm going to enjoy these bets when they roll in. Even more than usual. Same game multi. Cobbo, first, second, or third try scorer, over 54.5 points, and Bostock to score a try, $10.97. Anything bet? Lowest scoring game, Tigers Panthers at $5.25.
2: Okay. Teddy?
0: Best bet, West Tigers plus 13.5 for $1.90. 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Anytime try score at $4.20. 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And any other with a little treble, Newcastle plus 4.5, Gold Coast plus 8.5, Cronulla minus 11.5 at $6.88.
2: Can I have Titans plus 8.5 too?
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1: It's 7.5 now.
0: That was in the alternate one.
2: Okay. 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
1: No, first half. 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Try scorer Jerome Hughes at $3.50. Sticking strong to my boy. Same game multi, Alex Johnston, Clayton Farlolo, and Manly 1-12 at $9.96. And I can read them all out if you want, but I've just gone anything else, all the favourites to win this week. So, you know, you got Manly, Storm, Roosters, Dolphins, Broncos, Panthers, Sharks, Dogs.
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2: Just making sure you got the right odds.
1: Yeah, mate.
3: Good stuff. Good stuff. That'll do us. I'm going to go have a nap. Thanks, punters. Thanks, boys. Be back next week. Do it all again on the

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1: A teenager on football's biggest stage. Pelé steps into a World Cup semi-final and tears France apart. Three goals and Brazil's World Cup history is born. Football has a new king in waiting, and the world has just seen him arrive.
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5: Welcome back to the Pick and Go podcast, your one-stop shop for all things rugby union and, in this case, Super Rugby. And we've made it to the playoffs, the finals. Mm. And we've got the qualifying finals coming up. Yeah, six teams, which means it's not quite a quarterfinals. It's we're slightly more ahead. Anyway, I've been joined in studio by, who would have thought, Piri Wepu. Couldn't make it last week. He's here next week. Oh, just saying. Where were you?
6: What did you do? What was your excuse this time to say, oh, no, I just couldn't show up? Well, come on, give it.
5: I don't know. You know, some tutu around New Zealand somewhere. What, hunting pigs? I don't know.
6: Definitely wasn't doing that.
5: Oh. So where were you?
6: What was it? Last Tuesday?
5: Hawke's Bay?
6: Yes. Getting to Hastings.
5: What was going on up there?
6: Our boys had a game against Hastings boys on Wednesday.
5: Who, Wellington College?
6: Yep.
5: How'd that go?
6: Lost by 2 points.
5: Oh.
6: Scored at the death and then had a...
5: conversion?
6: Tough one, a very tough one. Try to yell at the boys, get closer, but no. We'll just take the meat pie and hopefully the bro kicks it over.
5: Anyway, we'll move on. We have been joined up north

0: though, by our very, very good friend, Steve Devine.
1: Yeah,
0: Steve,
1: good to welcome be back, gentlemen. In, what a weekend of footy we got coming up this week.
0: Yeah, we certainly do. But let's look back, not last week, but was it 2 or 3 weeks ago when you had you on the show and you were tipping out all sorts of things. I'm surprised you haven't got the money maker jacket on today.
1: I just wasn't at home when I got the phone call. But, yeah, you know, it was a big weekend. Money suit would have been on. The bow tie would have been on. It would have been special, but not to be. I've got them written down somewhere, the tips that were – pretty much everything won.
0: Yeah, one of them was a half full-time turnaround where you had someone deleted halftime, the other team to come back and win the game. I think it was paying about $6.50. You might have even had a try scorer as well.
1: Kenny Naholo for a double.
0: Yeah.
1: Yeah, mate, it was just one of those special weekends. Obviously, everything was responsible, but it was a special weekend.
0: It certainly was. Huge. Oh, wow. I'm sure that punters will be waiting for towards the end of this podcast to just find out who you're tipping out in the first week of the qualifying finals. Before we get to that, we'll start with a question. And I guess it's sort of pertinent around the sort of chat that's going on these days. And it's about the future of rugby, certainly here in New Zealand. And where do you see rugby in 10 years' time? We'll start with you first, Steve. Certainly on a domestic front, where do you see New Zealand rugby? Do you see significant changes, or will we have the status quo in 10 years' time?
1: This is a very serious question, Paulie, for first thing in the morning. I really feel like unless there's some massive, massive changes, New Zealand rugby participation levels are going to continue to decline, and this game of ours might not be in such good shape. I really believe that we need some big changes need to happen for this game to continue to grow, because at the moment we're heading downhill, and I feel we're heading downhill rapidly. I think the big issues, it all needs to start with our schools. We need to invest some time and money and some experience into our schools to get the boys playing, bring skill level up. I feel a lot watching schoolboy rugby, and Peter, you're probably able to help me out here. Sometimes I just feel it's the biggest, strongest team, essentially wins. It's not really around skill set. It's more whoever's got the biggest, strongest, angriest people. And, it's almost one-off runners and rugby league. So I think we need to invest a lot of time and effort into our schools. Our clubs completely need to be reinvented. I think they're dying a really slow, painful death. And there's a lot that need to be done around the concussion injury. I think

Pity, Steve's brought up a number of issues there. But first of all, he's talking a hell of a lot about grassroots rugby. And when I say grassroots, I mean schoolboy and I mean club rugby. And seeing as you're quite heavily involved in schoolboy rugby, do you see, I guess, do you see

0: schools to develop their school. And certainly when the bigger schools have such a huge disparity in the skill level of the opposition, does it really do much for the big schools in terms of sort of, I guess, growing that skill level if they don't have to?
1: I've got a very similar thing to like the Japanese, where you get a new to school kid. So you're only allowed, in New Zealand, you're only allowed to have four in your squad. And they're the only four players that you can have that are new to that school. So if you've got 15 of them, you're not going to be very successful. So you've got to be quite strategic around what positions you think you need heavy firepower. Obviously, you know, having a strong ball carrying number 8, 6 midfielder that can still be like that, but also be quite quick as well and go the distance in terms of minutes. But I think the biggest part to it, like why things are going backwards, is kids just want to play first 15, and then after that, there's no desire or passion to try and kick on and play for the All Blacks. Like I feel like, especially around in the Wellington area, I can't speak about any other areas, but there's probably a handful of kids in the Wellington competition that could potentially push on, but I feel like they don't see their potential enough, and they don't work hard to show that they're a lot better than what they think. But I feel like, yeah, once they finish first 15, a lot of kids don't really kick on after that. They don't want to play rugby. They only did it because their mates were playing. Now they're all separated and they've all gone back to their junior clubs, but not a lot of them are trying to play Premier Rugby to try and chase a professional career. So I feel like that's one part of it too, is like kids are just doing it just till they finish college, and then from college, that's it. All their mates are gone. There's no push to try and keep kids together. Don't want to be too biased around sending kids to certain clubs too.
0: Yeah.
1: So it's trying to make sure that, you know, with the talent, you want to try and push them back out to their junior clubs to help out there and try and continue and grow. But what we don't see, I've hardly seen any these boys play club rugby these days. Like, we'd love to go and play club. Club was one of our, that's where we all started our careers. That's how we learned how to bloody play rugby. You learn from the old fellas that have played 100 games for the club, and you earn your craft through what they've done and learn off them. And then it's like a stepping stone, so you go from there up. So it's pretty tough when you don't have that drive from all these kids these days.
0: I'm glad you bring that up, because I remember growing up, we had a pre-season game for Norths, and I think East Coast came down and brought a team. And we were putting a couple of teams together to play them. Like, one team played them in the first half, another team came on and played them in the second half, just a real loose sort of pre-season game. And I remember Jerry Collins was playing, he was at college, and he turned up and he wanted to play. So he jumped on and played for us and was a skill level above everyone else on the field that day. But that was what, like you say, he wanted to play club footy. And he played a hell of a lot of games for Norths, as well as Wellington, and then, of course, the Hurricanes. So is there still that desire by All Blacks to play club rugby? You seem to...
1: I'll just say it's just All Blacks. Some of the Super Rugby boys don't. Like, in their build-ups, only some play club because they're sort of on the fringes. But you look at the likes of your starters that are trying to come back from injury, they don't go and play club anymore. They've got, they'll just wait until they get the opportunity to get back on the field, and once they're on the field, there'll be limited minutes.
0: So they might start on the bench when they come back from an injury, come in for 20 minutes or so, and then build their game fitness up until they're back on. Steve, when I was growing up, everyone, or almost everyone, wanted to be an All Black.

able to come back to the back jumper, and I definitely feel that that's not there anymore, particularly kids at school. I mean, our rugby clubs, you guys were talking about rugby clubs, you know, they need to be reinvented. They need to, I've wrote a few things down, they need to be family focused and more social. So people actually, first of all, enjoy turning up and playing club rugby with their mates like they did at school. They need to be, you know, the clubs need to be

0: half asleep watching the game. You know, things like that. If we bring those four, I know part and parcel of that is
1: television.
0: Yep. But there has to be a bit of opportunity for clubs to actually grow the game a bit better, as opposed to the network dictating everything like that.
1: I think Christchurch have shown what can happen when you've got a new stadium. Obviously, it's just brand new. Everyone wants to go along. Plus, the Crusaders are playing very, very well. But just the actual overall feel of the stadium and the fact that they've got like food truck operators in there. So there's a wide range of different foods that you can get there, not just your hot dog and chips or your pie. Don't get me wrong. I don't mind a good pie. I don't mind a
0: pie sandwich. They had a pie sandwich down in Chacha. It was good too. Tried it.
1: But it looks, you know, you can do it right. If you've got the wherewithal, if you've got the, first of all, it does help that Christchurch has a new stadium, and one with a roof. And so the enjoyment of watching a game, regardless of what the weather's like outside, is sweet. And you get a very good view from any seat in the house. Mm. Yeah. So I guess, well, They're trying down
2: there, and I agree with that. But and I'm with Petty as well. You have to start with the product, and the product has to be entertaining, right? And right now, unfortunately, I don't think rugby is as entertaining as it can be. Still a lot of stoppages, a lot of scrum resets. It's just time. I know the Northern Hemisphere have found it. You know, I know it's working for them up there. The rules. I know we're not going to get rule changes, but we've got to be brave and make rule changes. And just say, you know, we speed the game up. You look at rugby league, they just sped the game up. And it's winning right now because it's faster. And our finished product, which is, you know what, we've got to get smarter. It's not rugby anymore. It's not the finished product. The finished product is entertainment. And we've got to make the game entertaining. First thing we've got to do. We've got to make some rule changes so it's entertaining, so people will want to go and be entertained. It's got to be fun and it's got to be exciting. And, you know, unfortunately, if you look across the board right now, rugby is deemed to be boring. And that's a lot of it's to do with rule change, rules and how it's been. People don't understand it. Too many rules. People don't understand it. And it's not exciting and it's not entertaining. So they turn off.
1: Right. Let's have a look back at last week and the results. And you talk about entertaining football. Well, the Hurricanes have been one of the most, if not the most entertaining teams in the season so far. Unfortunately, on the weekend, the Crusaders were more entertaining. And obviously the Hurricanes did rest a number of players for that game that had no bearing on where they would finish. They were going to finish number one, regardless of win, lose or draw against the Crusaders. But you'd have to be fairly impressed by the way the Crusaders went about their business, Steve.
2: Yeah. Yeah. I mean, it was the B team, right? And

0: 15 minutes, they especially away from home, they just really struggle. It's different story when they're at home. The Reds needed to win, desperate to win, and they got that win. Yeah, but gee, that next game, that Brumbies game, that was interesting, wasn't it?
1: Should we get to the Brumbies game, Pity, against Moana Pacifica? I think Moana were around 21 point underdogs for that game, out at around $6 or $7 to win the game.
0: Were any of you boys on them last week?
2: Should have been.
1: I wasn't. I'll be honest.
2: I probably would have picked them for my head to head.
1: Oh, yeah.
2: Then they probably would have lost the final. I didn't.
1: Moana Pacifica, start the season with a win, finish the season with a win, but it was just too tough in between. But we saw once again what they can do when they get a 80-minute effort, and Pellegrini was superb for them. I thought their defense was a lot better than it has been over the last few weeks, and that's very, very tough to do against a Brumby side that's well-drilled. But in the end, wow, big upset.
2: Not just well-drilled. I mean, they've got Shokpa out sort of on the edges and that, but it was

0: is probably to finish fourth. Then they can qualify. We hope the top three teams win. And then they qualify as the highest ranked losing team and they get a semi-final berth. And then we all know what can happen. Last year they beat the Chiefs, who finished one, and Blues finished six and got themselves. So I think they're just prepping themselves for that one-off game, mate. Semi-final time in probably Wellington, and they will give themselves every chance in that position.
1: If they're going to be successful, Pitty, they might have to sort their line out because it wasn't the best against the Chiefs on the weekend. I don't know if there's a communication breakdown between the hooker and the jumpers or whether it was just a poor night, but they really did struggle at line out time they struggled in most phases, to be fair, against a Chiefs team that looked very, very good, sharp.
2: Well, I thought they were competitive for majority of the game. I think it was the second half, 10 minutes into the second half. That's when you want to try and strike and put the nail in the coffin, really. But they clawed their way back into it, and then that's when the floodgates opened up, and the Chiefs just got, bounce of the ball went their way. A number of times, and you would never really see that happen. So, I mean, if I was them, I wouldn't be too hard on themselves around there. If you eliminate those bounces and they actually go to their hand, you know, it could be a different story.
0: 59 points.
2: You know, I know, Stevie, but I mean, come on. If you actually pull the scoreboard away, right, and look at the actual game itself, if that bounce actually goes to a hand of the Blues player, it's a different ball game. But obviously luck was in favour of the Chiefs on the weekend. But I mean, looking forward, like, to this weekend, I know it's going to be a tough one, but I mean, there's still a chance. I know going down to Christchurch is going to be a tough one because, you know, you just talked about Brumbies coming down here and trying to get the job done against the Hurricanes. Boys might be desperate. And when you do desperate stuff, predominantly you try and chase the game right from the start, which leads to opportunities.
1: Steve, the bounce of the ball did go against the Blues a number of times, but the Blues had everything to play for, and the Chiefs are in a similar position to the Hurricanes. They had number two spot locked up. They weren't going to go up. They weren't going to go down. So is it concerning as a team heading into the qualifying finals that you got almost 60 points put on you by a team that had very little to play for outside of, boasting rights for that part of the country? Well,
2: I wouldn't say little to play for. They were playing to try and get home. Home advantage.
1: They had it. They was already locked up.
2: Oh, Chiefs, sorry.
1: Yeah,
2: my bad.
1: Yeah. So the Blues had plenty to play for. They could have got home advantage in the first round of the qualifying finals. So are you concerned about that, Steve?
0: I'm hugely concerned. I mean, I think that's the fourth in a row they've dropped as well. Like, it's not a polished machine right now. I know they've had a few injuries and they've lost a lot of experience, particularly up front, but that was as concerning as I've ever felt for the Blues.
1: Final game of the round and had no effect on the actual qualifying finals. Two Australian teams, Waratahs, who really have underperformed this year, got off to a nice start. But the only reason I'm mentioning this game is because Carlo Tozzano, once again, scored a couple of tries. He knows how to score tries, Pitty.
2: He does, and that's why you're always poking, because, you know, you get a dollar or something back in return. To be fair, I didn't really watch this game. It was a nothing game. There wasn't any impact in terms of the placings of teams and things like that, so I didn't really pay much attention to it.
1: Steve, did you pay much attention?
0: Just to the end result. Interested to see what happened there. I mean, you know, I know there wasn't anything riding on it in terms of a top six spot, but

0: a few bragging rights for the Aussie team. So I know the little brother of Western Force would have loved to have got one over the Waratahs, and they did that. So they would be happy. I think, you know, the Force have probably been the turnaround team for the Aussies. Finishing above the Waratahs on the points table is pretty massive for the Western Force. So certainly doing some good things over there. And gee, Waratahs, just as we said, they can play amazing footy, but they, at the same breath, they can be just woeful. So I think some big changes are in ahead for the Waratahs going forward. They can't continue to just roll out the dribble that they've shown over the last few seasons.
1: Right, another question for you lads. And this time, well, Surly was supposed to be here. but he's very, very busy, so we'll let him off this week. But I thought, because there were four New Zealand teams in the top four of the finals, we could each take one team and make a case as to why they will win Super Rugby. We'll start with you first, Steve, because you've got the fourth place team at the moment, the Blues. Why are they going to win Super Rugby?
0: This is a big argument, mate. I think the best they can do right now is the underdog status. They're the underdog. They've proved last year that on their day they can beat the number one team, the Chiefs. They did in the quarterfinal, and all bar some sort of technical indiscretion at the end of the Crusaders game would have made the final last year. So never write off the underdog. You know, when they're written off, they're at their best, the Blues. So let's just hope everyone continues to do that, and they bounce back with a big bite.
1: I got to mention Segner, who I thought was massive in that loss against the Chiefs on the weekend, and he's had a big, big season as well. If he can get a wee bit more help in that pack, upsets happen all the time. Just ask the Brisbane Broncos, who the first team to lose to the Dragons this weekend.
0: actually picked that poorly.
1: There we go. And they were out around $6 or $7 as well.
0: Broncos never get good around State of Origin.
1: Pity, I want you to make a case for
2: Hurricane. I want to hear yours first.
1: Oh, well, I'm going to have to do two teams, so I'll start with the Chiefs. Now, first of all, we only have to look back to last weekend where they put 59 points on a Blues team that had everything to play for. Let's have a look. They're also starting to get healthy as well, getting a few players coming back. That forward pack looks very, very strong, and they've got weapons all over the place. D-Mac, he's a big, big part of how they will go in the finals. So if he's 100% healthy, they will be very, very tough to beat the Chiefs.
0: How many finals in a row have they made, Paulie?
1: If they make the grand final, this will be quite a few, actually.
0: How many have they won in the last four?
1: Too many, if any.
0: Just noted.
1: So, yeah, they must be ready. So they're not a finals football team.
0: Well, the last four years,
1: they're not. Yeah, fair call. What about the Hurricanes, Pitty?
2: Oh, look, although they rested quite a few key players in their team, I feel like the style of footy that they're playing, wondering whether they change it up a little bit and go to finals footy in terms of being just simple and clinical as opposed to the flair that they've been showing. But I'm pretty sure with the confidence that they've shown throughout the competition, I have a feeling that they'll go all the way to the final and should take their second title.
1: So the final will be down here then?
2: Yeah. Hoorah!
1: At Henry Stadium.
2: Oh, I thought you were going to say the Tinney House.
1: I'll have a look at the Crusaders team.
0: Wait up, Paulie. Can I back Petty up here? I just like to say round three or round four, I think it was, I said get on the Hurricanes at $6.50. And I stand by those comments.
1: Well, if you did follow Steve when he said to get behind the Hurricanes at $6.50,

0: you're sitting very, very nicely at the moment because I think they are now into $2. They are favourites to win Super Rugby Pacific 2026. The Crusaders are now third favourites at $5. And the reason I think they will win is because this is the time of the year where they start to ramp things up, and their style of footy is very much designed for the finals. Just have a look at what they did on the weekend. Will Jordan is a big loss, but they do seem to have, obviously, they don't have another Will Jordan. However, Johnny McNichol, great player. It's the system that they have down there in Crusader land where a player can come in and he has his job to do, and he usually does his job very, very well. So they're a very, very tough team to break down. They've got a home qualifying final. They will be very, very, very hard to beat if they do make it to the final, as they've proven time and time again. And I'm sure they'd love to send their coach off with another championship under their belt. Right. Let's have a look at this weekend. The first qualifying final will be here on Friday night at the Tinny House, as Pitty said. Hurricanes, they're $1.07. The Brumbies, $7.50. I'm not sure. That might be the biggest price they've paid all season, the Brumbies, $7.50. They're 18.5 point underdogs, the Brumbies, and the game total is set at 57.5. Steve, will the weather play a part here? The forecast does have a bit of rain around on Friday night. If so, does it make the Brumbies a fair dinkum outside, a fair dinkum dog that you might want to back?
1: Yeah, like I said earlier, a team that plays that horrifically and loses to a team at home where they pride themselves on who have won one game all year, that hurt. And when professional sports teams get hurt and embarrassed like that, they tend to bounce back pretty hard. I have looked at the weather. It is meant to be wet and windy in Wellington. That will help them. If the only team that will beat the Hurricanes this year will be the Hurricanes. If they get all squeaky bum and try and play this Crusaders game, and because it's finals, then they're going to bring themselves undone. If they need to play rugby how they've played it all year and back themselves to do that, and if they can do that, I'm sure they won't have any problem in this match. But gee, they're going to be up against a very, very, very determined Brumbies team, and they need to do things well. Otherwise, they're in for a tough day.
0: Pity. What's the word out of camp?
2: Not much. Tyrell's back.
0: Yeah.
2: So that's all I know.
0: He'll be better for that run.
2: Yeah, probably. Because it's been a while for him. But no, not much has been said. I haven't been chasing anyone for any inside information, if that's what you're fishing for.
0: No, not at all. I just wonder, you know.
2: Okay, then. Like Steve said, though, this is a time where you've got to make sure you stick to your guns in terms of how you've been playing. You're playing a certain style of footy all year round. Don't change just because now it's finals and then you play a different style of footy that you're not used to. Part and parcel of it will be, opportunities. Yeah, sweet, let's try to arm, but try not to force it. I think majority of their stuff hasn't been forced. A lot of it's been sort of calculated, and guys are understanding each other in terms of, okay, he carries the ball into the contact. I just got to make sure I do my job. But if he sees an opportunity, he's there for an offload, or if there's opportunities to go back door and shift it a bit wider, make opposition actually chase them like they have been throughout the course of the competition. I don't want them to change what they've been doing. Hopefully they stick to their guns. And although the weather's going to be a bit wet and miserable, I still think that they've just got to be a bit more accurate now that the pill's going to be a bit wet.
0: Steve, do they change the way they play the Hurricanes because the conditions might not suit? They've looked very, very good playing a wide, open, expansive game. Fehi Finianga Norfolk has been a recipient of that wide-ranging play. They stick with it, don't they?
1: They change it, they'll lose. and that's where it's at. It's got you to where it's got you. So let it roll, boys. Let it roll.
0: The second qualifying final will be down in Christchurch, I assume, to a sold out or near sold out crowd at One New Zealand Takaha Stadium. The Crusaders, they're $1.30. The Blues, $3.30. They're 8.5-point favourites at home, the Crusaders. And the game total is set at 57.5. Where do we go here, Steve?
1: You'd be a crazy man to bet against the Crusaders in this match. Crazy. I fully expect the Hurricanes and the Chiefs to win. So that will make the Blues the highest ranked losing team and they get another shot at it next week. So I think that's the Blues' best option is I can't see them winning this match on form. I can't see them winning it against the Crusaders team who want to keep the streak alive at home. So it's just going to be a tough day at the office, I feel.
0: Pity the Crusaders back at home against a Blues team who, well, can they bounce back from that big loss against the Chiefs last weekend? Can they find something extra?
2: Well, I guess under roof is going to be all right. It's going to be a dry track. Don't have to worry about conditions and things like that. But I think if the Blues can actually go down there and bully them, like they've done in the past, the Crusaders with everyone else, especially new home, they will be protecting it for their life to make sure that they don't lose any games on their new stadium, especially in the first year. But I think if you can go down there and try and bully them and make things a lot harder for them and try not to buy into some of their niggly things that they do off the ball and put you off your game. I have a feeling they could go down there and, with a chance, but if they don't go down there and do that, they'll just end up getting owned again.
0: The final game sees the Chiefs up against the Reds. The Chiefs are $1.11. The Reds are $6. They're 15.5-point favourites. The Chiefs, the game total is also at 57.5. Are the Reds any sort of chance here for the upset, Steve, against a Chiefs team that has just been rolling along?
1: I think
0: along?
1: It'll probably be competitive for 60 minutes, and then Chiefs will just be too big, too strong, is my feel. Once they get that flow going, that over the advantage line type feel, and they use those backs with the pace they got out wide and the strength they've got out wide, I just feel game over. I think this is probably out of all of them on the weekend, I think this is probably the easiest to pick, the Chiefs.
0: Do you have the same confidence in the Chiefs here, Pity, or can you see the Reds posting a big, big upset?
2: Pretty much the same. If Sulu was here, he'd be pumping the tyres out of the bloody Chiefs. I can tell you that.
0: Oh, I guess that's it for the Chiefs then. They're through. They're $1.11, as I said, $1.11. It sounds like Steve might be throwing that $1.11 into a number of multis this weekend.
1: That's my best option, I think, people. You could go. I'd be interested to see what the halftime, full-time is on this match.
0: Yeah, it sounded like you were angling towards that.
1: I did think about it, but I've got something else I think is probably a bit more solid.
0: That should be up there already. Oh, there we are.
2: Yeah,
0: it is. Reds to lead at halftime, Chiefs to win, $7.
1: That's not a bad nibble, mate. Responsibly, of course.

0: with Steve.
1: Okay, we'll start with Steve.
0: Everyone wants to hear what he's got to say.
1: Right. Your best head-to-head for the week. There were some pretty short price favourites this week.
2: $1.30 Crusaders over the Blues.
1: Pretty.
0: I'll take the $1.07.
1: Who's taking the Hurricanes $1.07? Oh boy!
2: Do you know what that means? Do you know what that means?
1: Making. Yeah, I know what that means.
0: No, it doesn't.
1: I know what it means.
0: We're back in the more season.
1: I'm going to take the Chiefs $1.11 to knock over the Reds. Crikey! Right, give us your best line for this week, Steve, your best point start.
2: I've got, I think the Crusaders have got 8.5 points over the Blues. I'm on the Crusaders for that. Yeah.
1: Crusaders minus 8.5. Nice. Where's Pitty going?
0: I'm okay.
1: Reds. Reds plus 15.5.
0: Yep.
1: Reds plus 15.5 at $1.90 against the Chiefs. I'll make it easy now. I'll take the Brumbies plus 18.5 against the Hurricanes. Definitely after we just went the $1.07 on the Hurricanes. I think they're plus 18.5.
2: I think I'd really, before I load up on that one, Paulie, I'd wait to see how bad that weather is. And the worse the weather gets, the more I'd load up on it.
1: There we go. Your best anytime try scorer, of course, as we record the podcast right now. The teams haven't been named, but I think we'll every team will be looking to have their full strength side out there, outside of the injuries that they have. So which way
2: I'm
1: are
2: go
1: you going,
2: a multi here.
1: Steve?
2: I'm going to go a Quintu Paya for the Chiefs. I'm going to go Morby for the Hurricanes and Sevi Reese for the Crusaders. Those three. In a multi.
1: But say that again. Which three have you got?
2: It's Morby for the Canes to score a try any time, into Sevi Reese to score a try at any time, into Quintu Paya for the Chiefs. So three.
1: Josh Morby, Sevi Reese, and Quinton Tupaya.
2: Yeah.
1: All to score a try.
0: Oh.
1: Who you got, Pitty?
0: I'll go.
1: Yeah, pick a blue.
0: No, I'll do a multi as well. I'll pick three hookers.
2: Good call. Good call for finals footy.
1: Which ones?
0: Kane's hooker.
1: Which will probably be Omua. Yeah.
0: Probably be maybe Cody Taylor.
1: Cody Taylor and Toki Aho.
0: Whoever's starting.
1: Whoever starts for the Chiefs.
0: Out of all of them.
1: So the three starting hookers for the Hurricanes, the Chiefs.
2: You could almost go on that five out of the six teams. Hookers. Imagine taking take every hooker and you get five out of the six. That'd have to throw some odds up, wouldn't it?
1: Oh, I see what you're saying. Right.
0: What are you doing?
1: Well,
0: Tazana's not in here.
2: or Jorgensen, that's you going.
0: Yeah.
1: I don't know any of the other players. I don't know any of the players that are in the squad. All my players have been knocked out. I feel like I have to take a multi now, seeing as you two took a multi. So I'll take a halfback multi. I'll take Cam Roygaard to score a try. I'll take
0: Hotham
1: will start. Hotham will start for the Crusaders. And then for the Chiefs, will it be
0: Cortez?
1: Cortez. Yeah. The three starting halfbacks for those teams. So probably Cortez, a Hotham. And
0: I like this. This is actually pretty good.
1: What?
0: These three multis.
1: And Roygaard. So you've got the three hookers. I've got the three halfbacks. And Steve's taken, Josh Morby, who'd be playing fullback.
0: No. He'll probably go back to the
1: wing. Who else did he have? Oh, Sevi Reese on the wing. And in the midfield. That's not too bad.

0: Okay, your best winning team and margin now, Steve?
1: I went with the Canes at 1 to 12 because of the weather at $3.75.
0: It's not the worst.
2: What are we picking?
0: Winning team and margin.
2: I'll go with Reds, 1 to 12.
0: Reds, 1 to 12 to upset the Chiefs. What are they paying? About $7, $7.50?
2: $7.25.
0: Seven, is that what they're paying?
2: Yeah.
0: To win 1 to 12. The Reds to win 1 to 12.
2: I mean, you're doing this because Shirley's not here.
0: Seven. I think Shirley would be really happy that you're taking the Reds.
1: Very happy.
0: Right. I'll take the Crusaders to win by 13 or more against the Blues. I think they'll just be way too strong for them. That's pain. It's $2.40, $2.45. So, Steve with the Canes, 1 to 12. Pity with the Reds, 1 to 12. And I'm taking the Crusaders, 13 and over. Well, what's your best bet of the round, Steve?
1: Yeah, so
0: our little bundle.
1: You know, I've had some big wins doing this poorly. And I think the best bet for me this weekend will be Canes into the Crusaders, into Chiefs head to head. And that pays $1.54. And I'm pretty sure that's almost a dead set certainty.
0: Three winners for Steve there. Well, he's taken three favourites to win on the weekend. What's Pity going to do?
2: I'm going to go with... I don't know what I'm going to go with, actually. What are you going to go with?
0: My best bet is...
2: is...
0: Finney Young on awful to score two tries. There.
2: Okay, then.
0: Yeah.
2: Good for you.
1: How's he going, the wet, Paulie?
0: He's faster than
1: he's
0: how he gets.
1: He's a mud donkey, is he?
0: He's very, very good at changing direction on a dime, so... Look out, Brumbies.
2: Might actually go with Tom Moifalau for a double.
0: Oh, I think I called him Tokiaho just before. No, oh, who are you going with?
2: The winger.
0: Oh, Kyron.
2: Mm-hmm.
0: Yeah. Sorry.
2: For a double.
0: He's a very fast player, isn't he? He's very, very fast.
2: That offload was pretty out the gate.
0: It was. he's done really, really well. Right. I think that's it. What are you up to this weekend, Steve?
1: What am I doing?
0: You're heading to Eden Park. Oh, there's no final at Eden Park. Sorry.
1: Wow. I had tickets, but I've had to return them, unfortunately. I'll probably just settle in and watch some footy this weekend. Nothing too stressful on. Nothing too organised. Winners here. Just see what the weekend rolls on.
0: Pity?
2: Not too much. Probably just watch the kids play a bit of footy. And we've got our game tomorrow, actually. Our first 15 boys play tomorrow against Rongotai, which is sort of our competition game, but also traditional. So just gearing up for that, really.
0: Wellington College, Rongotai College.
2: Mm-hmm. First 15.
0: Out at the egg?
2: Out at Rongotai.
0: Out on the eastern suburbs.
2: Mm.
0: Righty-ho. Okay.
2: What about you? Any tournaments for you to play in? Or
0: nah.
2: You going to Auckland?
0: No. I'll be watching the footy. And I'll be watching it from home, enjoying it. Oh, actually, I might go down this.
1: Friday. Of course you do. Paul. You've got to go. You've got to be one of the 12 people there to watch in the worst stadium in New Zealand.
2: It's going to be in the bloody corporate box. They won't be outside anyway.
0: I wouldn't know what a corporate box is.
1: Last time I seen you was in a corporate box.

0: was at a player's lounge.
1: Yeah, we better stop it there. Right. Thanks to Steve Devine for joining us once again. Don't forget, follow his tips. He's got the hot hand at the moment. Hopefully he can carry it into the qualifying finals. Thanks to Pity Wipu for turning up and being here. It's really nice. We might see him next week as well. Don't know. I'll ask. You going to be here next week?
0: Yeah.
1: There you go. You heard it. He said he's going to be here next week.
0: I'm here.
1: Okay, that's good. And thanks to everyone for tuning in and listening. And hopefully you have a successful bet or two if you have one over the weekend.
0: Responsibly.
1: And we'll see you all back again next week for the big semi-final preview.
0: Semi-final.

0: a means to an end.
1: I think, frankly, it's rude talking over the game.
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0: Now, the one of the assistant coaches of the Warriors, it is Stacey Jones on Warriors Wednesday. Stacey, thank you very much, as always, for giving up your time, especially in bye week. What's been the assessment of Sunday night after a bit of time to look back on it, mate?
10: Yeah, obviously disappointing with not getting the win. But, you know, look, it was a positive performance. But I just think, you know, we just slipped up on a couple of things, you know, big moments. And when you're playing against a quality team like Penrith, you know, you've got to take those moments. And, yeah, they were big ones that hurt us in the end. But plenty to like about the performance, but also, you know, felt that one that we could have got.
1: Hey, Stace, I was parked up on the couch with a couple of Summit Ultras watching that game, and geez, she was a cracking of a game. Like a

0: So the Knicks sort of have to get it. But I've been so impressed with them, you know, seeing them up close as well, getting an idea of just that team and how it operates and being at practices and seeing them work together. It's like they're veterans and they're ready, and everything has sort of brought them to this moment after the last sort of 3 or 4 years there with Leon Rose. So I think we're going to see it. 53 years it's been, and everyone should get ready to party. I think the Knicks are going to do it, and I think it's going to be a great series.
1: I would love to see the pictures out of New York if that does happen. Great to be able to catch up with you again. Thank you very much for your time, Lee. We do appreciate it. Enjoy the NBA Finals.
0: Anytime, guys. Thanks very much for having me.
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11: This is a Sport Nation Football World Cup moment. The last minute, the last chance. Ghana heading for the World Cup semi-finals until Suarez decides otherwise. Handballs it off the line. Red card, Suarez gone. Then the penalty, missed.
12: Oh, he's missed!
11: Uruguay survives and win on penalties. And Suarez is the last man smiling.
13: That was a Sport Nation Football World Cup moment.
14: We're going to the 12-noon bulletin, Simon. The other side of that.
15: Find some silly things I've said.
14: What I want to know is, had Arsenal won on penalties in Budapest, would Mr. Piers Morgan have ended up on the pitch like he did at Selhurst Park? We'll get to that.
5: Not if he was the owner, no.
14: It's true.

0: situation. No doubt, a very good footballer. Mm. No doubt in my mind. But contractually, like, his opportunities is endless right now. Do you know what's the biggest, the most funniest thing about this situation is every team, everyone on the socials is tagging or doing one-liners with pain in it. And the funniest thing is all these content creators are writing on his post saying, that's my cousin. You know, like they're trying to say, don't forget about me. I do this for a living. And I think the biggest challenge for Tim Payne, for someone that has very limited knowledge on social media and posting, is you've got to be a very creative and you've got to continue on posting. Oh. Otherwise, Meta will come through and wipe out all those bots and you'll be slipping down a slippery old slope. Yeah, they go through and do cullings.
1: Do they? They cull the bots. How many bots do you think are following Tim Payne?
0: To be honest, I don't think there's many bots following Tim Payne because of the way that they've followed him over this wee while. Like, do you think... What, population New Zealand, 5.5 mil? Are you going to beat that?
1: Well, he's every chance. Imagine going out there scoring a goal. Imagine Tim Payne, first goal.
0: Do you play him, Sumo?
1: Do you play Tim Payne?
0: Yes. Do you play him? You have to play him. Because apparently the Argentine content creator is flying in for the first game.
1: Yeah, he's coming in.
0: He's coming in to meet him.
1: He's coming in to make some
0: And if
1: content.
0: I'm the All Whites, I am putting him out there for every single minute. It's going to overtime. You're playing 120 minutes, son.
1: That's right. We're going to rinse you before the World Cup's even begun.
0: You get every minute. You get every bit of energy out of Tim Payne because even, look, funny things, but commercially, teams will want to be associated with the All Whites, want to be associated with whatever team Tim Payne is playing for. This is a remarkable story.
1: Oh, it's the trending world, isn't it? It's the world we live in. It is the world we live in. It's thrown me this story. I think it's an absolute classic. And you just see how vociferous the appetite to be involved in the recent trend is when you go online and you follow this story. It is, well, our world is
0: bizarre. Well, I gave him a follow.
1: Did you?
0: Yeah. Did you just follow? I'm going to jump on the Payne train.
1: I followed him back. I didn't realise he was following me. I was really embarrassed.
0: Sumo.
1: Yeah, I've left him hanging. I don't even know for how long.
0: That is the worst. How horrible was that, eh? When you have a look at it, you're like, oh, follow back.
1: Ooh. Yeah, ooh.
0: That's awkward.
1: That's so bad. Should have been on that trend earlier.
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0: Love the game. Spent 13 years of my life commentating on the game. So, mate, I don't know where this comes from. I'm not gonna sit here and accept that rugby's top dog and that's the way it has to be. We should be holding our sports to account. We should be looking at them, and we should be looking at the administrators and asking them what they are doing to make sure that the sport doesn't just stay where it is, but keeps evolving. And that's the hope that I think Jack Mesley has for the sport, and I certainly share that hope for the sport. But I'm not going to be blindsided on this show, and I'm not going to be blind to what is very obvious. I can tell you about engagement, and when we talk about certain sports on the station, we get a lot of fan engagement, and we get far more than we used to on sports outside of rugby union. That, to me, shows that other sports are catching up, and that is the point that I will make consistently until I see evidence to the contrary.
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10: New Zealand is a brave one. It's a try. A try by John Greenglass. And I think it sent somebody off. Jim Mills has been sent off. Jim Mills has been sent off. There is number 8, Jim Mills, being sent off. And I think it's Greengrass who scored the try, who is injured. The score. There it is. Let's have a look at this situation. Fred Aquar made it. And then comes this big, strong, burly John Greengrass, number 10. Oh, dear.
11: That's the very distinctive voice of Eddie Waring, who commentated the rugby league for a long time in the UK, and that was a test match between New Zealand and Wales, and it featured one of the early test matches played by our special guest this morning. Well, amongst the many sports people recognised in the King's Birthday Honours, an absolute legend of rugby league, 28 tests for the Kiwis, many as vice-captain, some as captain. He was the youngest captain, I think, of the Kiwis at that point. 126 games for Hull in the UK, 27 for the North Sydney Bears, and goodness knows how many for his beloved Richmond club and for Auckland. He's awarded the New Zealand Order of Merit for both his services to his sport, but also to youth after setting up a program called Who Am I? Special guest this morning, Limalu Fred Akoi. Fred, talofa lava. Thanks for joining us on Sport Nation. Hey, and congratulations.
12: Thank you very much, Tony. I'm really appreciative of your comments. It's awesome. Also very shocking.

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11: 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Now, this week I was going to do one on the best sports movies, but in the end I couldn't get past the best movies about boxing. There's been so many of them and they range from the incredible to the ridiculous. 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
10: Now on Sport Nation, mornings with TJ and Rick. Thanks for all the texts you've been firing in this morning on 8833. And some really nice stuff in there too. Nice response to the Fred Arcoy interview. So we'll take a look at some of your texts now, Rick.
11: Yeah, plenty of great texts coming through on that. Craig saying, morning Tony, Ricardo and team. Absolutely love the chat with Fred Arcoy. I was born mid-70s into a rugby and cricket household. My first memories of sport was mid-80s, but not so much with league at the time. I feel I missed out, and listening to Fred was so interesting. Like Tony, I could have listened to Fred for a lot longer. I'd particularly have liked to hear more about his current work with youth offenders and youth development.

0: There have been some iconic duos over the years. Carter and McCaw, Bert and Ernie, Bourbon and Coke. 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In fact, whatever animals you've got, from feather to fetlock, Farmlands has got them fed. 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
1: Fear don't come back.
0: What do you want? Dan Carter. Dan Carter's kicking game.
2: No, but a winger.
1: Yeah.
0: From a winger.
2: Have a think, Millsy.
0: Right.
1: You did sit close to getting chinned.
2: 22 away from 4. Goodness me. A wing problem, Peter says. Will Jordan, Leroy Carter, Caleb Clark, Fehi, etc., etc.
1: Well, if you take Will away from the fullback, do you have a fullback issue?
2: Well, yeah.
1: Is Fehi staying? Is Leroy Carter getting it back on the field? There's a problem, Peter. Big problem.
2: And we just want to build the perfect winger. That's all we want to do.
1: Terry Ross.
2: Without Millsy.
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8: Yeah! A world of magic
9: New Zealand is a brave one. It's a try. A try by John Greenblatt. I think he sent somebody off. Jim Mills has been sent off. Jim Mills has been sent off. There is number 8, Jim Mills, being sent off. And I think it's Greengrass who scored the try, who is injured. The score, there it is. Let's have a look at this situation. Fred Alcor had made it. And then comes this big, strong, burly John Greengrass, number 10.
10: That's the very distinctive voice of Eddie Waring, who commentated the rugby league for a long time in the UK, and that was a test match between New Zealand and Wales, and it featured one of the early test matches played by our special guest this morning. Well, amongst the many sports people recognised in the King's Birthday Honours, an absolute legend of rugby league, 28 tests for the Kiwis, many as vice-captain, some as captain. He was the youngest captain, I think, of the Kiwis at that point. 126 games for Hull in the UK, 27 for the North Sydney Bears, and goodness knows how many for his beloved Richmond club and for Auckland. He's awarded the New Zealand Order of Merit for both his services to his sport, but also to youth after setting up a program called Who Am I? Special guest this morning, Limalu Fred Akoi. Fred, talofa lava, thanks for joining us on Sport Nation. Hey, and congratulations.
11: Thank you very much, Tony. I'm really appreciative of your comments. It's awesome. Also very shocking.
10: Well, look, your story, it's an amazing story. And I guess in terms of rugby league and New Zealand, it began when you were just 6 years old and you came with your family to New Zealand from Samoa. What recollections do you have of that transition from life in Apia to suddenly find yourself living in Grey Lynn in Auckland?
11: Yeah, well, we first came over and we stayed with Mum's brother, Setu Masina. He was a minister at the PIC Church in Newton, and we stayed with them for a little bit, and then in New Lynn, and then we bought a house there in Grey Lynn. Mum and Dad bought a house in Elgin Street, and wouldn't you know it, there was a park down the road, and

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1: One flick, one reaction, one moment of petulant madness. England's David Beckham walks down the tunnel in disbelief.
2: Time for Beckham. Oh, it's red! A minute or so into the second half, David Beckham is sent off.
1: A red card against Argentina. A nation turns on their golden boy and England's World Cup dream unravels. Football can change in an instant.
0: That was a Sport Nation Football World Cup moment.
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0: Setting the sporting agenda for the day ahead. This is Scotty and Izzy on Sport Nation.

0: like the feel of going over the bridge and going to Albany and just being so far away from for everyone to get there. It just wasn't a great look optically, and 8.2 million, it's a lot of money. I think it's about 12 mil to run a team in Super Rugby. It's a lot of money, and that's a lot of bums on seats to try and get anywhere. So, not ideal, and I think Christopher Luxton's shut that down in terms of it wouldn't be great for the taxpayer to see there. But, hey, you never know. Like I'm hearing maybe Hawaii, a little team over in Hawaii. Look, you think...
1: Well,
0: real connection to Aotearoa. You know, they'll probably get them behind their team.
1: The problem I have with that now is we're talking about high demands on players as it is, high performance demands. We're talking about a competition that currently is trans-Tasman. Are you going to just throw some flights to Hawaii in on that as well?
0: Mate,
1: put extra cost pressure on teams.
0: Oh, I know. It sounds good. There's a lot to go on behind the scenes, but travel... Having been, it's not as bad as you think.
1: Okay.
0: Traveling over there and going over there, it's actually a good thing. I know the players probably miss going to South Africa right now because of the tours and being able to spend a week together. Everyone goes home. Every day they go home to their own back beds, and it's a great opportunity to get together. So I don't think the travel's a factor, but costs and cost efficiency right now is probably not ideal.
1: Yeah.
0: But new market, new sponsors, new investment, I don't know.
1: Not turning my nose up at it is. I just wonder if it adds more issues than it solves.
0: Mm.
1: That's all. But this Moana story is not going to go away. And hopefully we get some transparency on exactly how money was spent. And, you know, to owe that much money upon liquidation, it's crazy.
0: It is
1: absolutely crazy. It is coming up 6:56. We'll be back at 17 with our Super Rugby.
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6: Good morning, team. 8 o'clock here on Scotty and Izzy. It is Sport Nation, the Kiwi voice of sport. 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That's coming up at around about 8:15 this morning. But before we get on with the breakfast, we've been set homework again, Iz. This is becoming a regular occurrence on the show, and I hate it. Let's have a recap, shall we?
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6: Fred De Jong joining us last hour, just before the break, actually, talking about the All Whites 4-0 loss to Haiti, and didn't find a lot of positives in that performance, so we do apologise for the phone line. Benny Smith, Bender, joining us out of the Highlanders, talking about reviewing the season, already looking ahead to 2027. Super Rugby qualifying finals, our preview, thanks to Metalcraft Roofing. The Moana Pacifica problem goes on. The Snow League. Sean White says, let's go to Cardrona with the Snow League. The government says, we'll help you out. Jossie Wells sits there after a decade of running the Invitational with no government support going, stop cutting my lunch. Happy days. Izzy's scarred by Blake Park still, and he's taken Arlo Dagg down to Blake Park yesterday and made him do 80-60-40s, like he's turned into Gordon Titchens himself.
8: It's good for him.
6: Awful.
8: He hated every minute of it too, and I love seeing that little bit of pain in his eyes.
6: I bet you did. I bet you did. Well, let us know your thoughts. 8833. Catch up on what you missed on the Sport Nation app or wherever you get your podcast content. Just search Scotty and Izzy. That'll do for our Signet Recharge this morning. Let's get into homework time, Israel Dagg. This is the breakfast. And Sammy sent us this assignment overnight. He would like to know top five Super Rugby breakout stars of 2026, i.e. big seasons from players who maybe weren't so recognised heading into this year.
9: Okay. Mm-hmm. Okay. Do you want me to start?
6: I do want you to start.
9: Okay, because I know you, and you would have been all over your homework back in the days. Well, surprise, surprise, Daddy sat down in bed. And I went over the competition, and five names jumped into my brain right now. And the first name that came up in my mind was Nick Shearer.
6: Oh.
9: For the Highlanders.
6: Yes.
9: Yeah, a guy that's been playing his trade down with the Stags for a wee while, and you know, seen a little bit in his game, but never really, obviously didn't see it until this year in Super Rugby. And I thought, because of injuries to Pledger,

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0: hopefully with their bets going up for auction, because I think they will go for absolute plenty. But I love what they do, Sumo. 1,800 flights a year they're trying to get to, and I think average costs per flight is like $4,000. Like, it's a lot of money to get these people the help they need. So
1: that's
0: keep
1: it.
0: Up the great work.
1: That's it. Rion Paul is another player that we didn't mention. And, you know, Parata, he was very close to my list, actually. Rion Paul, he's had a great season for the Chiefs. Ricky says Eli comes from a great background. Superstar age grade, stood out really young, smart, fast, athletic. Superpower is defence. And, yes, his old man Lee, of course, Lee Odenryan, was an NRL speedster. Fellas, worth noting, Nick Shearer, Christ College, Torian Barnes, St Andrews College, Isaac Hutchinson's, as he said, was Beads. File that away for next time the Crusaders are accused of hoarding talent, or labelled the worst poachers.
0: Shot, Gareth.
1: That's from Gareth.
0: There you go.
1: Never misses an opportunity, does the G-Man, on 8833. We'll take a short break. Sammy Ackerman standing by with your sports news headlines. We're going to catch up with Rick and Chappie. We've got Paul Mawadi coming and Jacob Duffy as well.
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3: A text has arrived into the station and I commence. 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
11: It's a 9:45. Chris, that game, test match, day one, starts 10 o'clock tonight from Lords, so you can tune in for that. We were asking before, with the New York Knicks making the NBA Finals, they haven't won it since 1973. They play the San Antonio Spurs. I think this was the matchup in 99 at the NBA Finals. Mm-hmm. But you've noticed Knicks fans coming out of the woodwork. That got us thinking about teams you maybe follow, particularly in American sports, NFL, NHL, NBA, Major League Baseball, etc. And the reasons for that, yours obviously about the Timberwolves and, and following a number one draft pick and pudgy white shooters, Kevin Love. We've had a couple more come through, including Gary said, I watched the Vancouver Canucks live 36 years ago. Been a fan ever since. 36 years of heartache. My wife just laughs and tells me to go find another team to support.
12: Gary, I think you need to find another wife with that sort of advice. Jeepers, mate. That's you can't just abandon your team like that, can you? I became an Arsenal fan because I was living in Angel. It was 2012 when we were average. I started watching basketball at uni circa 2007. I chose the Knicks as my team due to the basketball movie Eddie. We have always been average.
11: Also a Wilds fan since 2000. Hasn't been an easy road.
12: Yeah, Wilds fans makes more sense, obviously. But yeah, watching a movie, that's a great reason to start supporting a team. I know some people who started supporting the A's in baseball because of Moneyball, example.
11: That's a great one, right? You know, those kind of things. To be honest, I support the Raiders.
12: Right.
11: In NFL. And that is purely because of my music fandom.

0: losses, so looking to bounce back. I think it's going to be a tight one. That pays $9, all three of those together.
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13: Your voice, your thoughts. Rick and Chappie are live with the stories everyone's chatting about. Strap in.

current boyfriend plays for, which is Go Thailand, by the way. That's from Warren. He says, also says, any point in the All Whites lining up in the US, or should they just go straight to Disneyland after the 4-0 loss to Haiti yesterday? Yeah, that was ugly, Warren. I think it's

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